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2: One of my early memories of doing something with my dad was going to the very first race ever at Charlotte Motor Speedway. The World 600 on June 19th, 1960. Today, Charlotte Motor Speedway is a landmark. For me, it was a great memory with my dad. Are you looking to make some memories with your family? 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Hi, it's Jack Daniel for Charlotte Motor Speedway. Sunday, October 11th, there's going to be a concert. There's going to be a party. I'm talking about the kind of get-together that's just good old-fashioned fun. 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So come out to the track. 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
1: One of my early memories of doing something with my dad was going to the very first race ever at Charlotte Motor Speedway, the World 600, on June 19th, 1960. Today, Charlotte Motor Speedway is a landmark. 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
1: Hey, it's Charlie, and looking at my calendar for Sunday, October 11th, Carolina football's on the bench for a week. 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
1: Hey, it's Charlie, and looking at my calendar for Sunday, October 11th, Carolina football's on the bench for a week. 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
1: Hey, it's Charlie, and looking at my calendar for Sunday, October 11th, Carolina football's on the bench for a week. 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
1: Hey, it's Charlie, and looking at my calendar for Sunday, October 11th, Carolina football's on the bench for a week. What's something to do with my buddies or with the family? And then it hit me. 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It's the Bank of America 400, but wait, there's more. How about a pre-race concert from Tyler Hubbard? 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I mean, come on. 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And like I said, football's on the bench, so you've got no excuse to miss out. 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
1: Hey, it's Charlie, and looking at my calendar for Sunday, October 11th, Carolina football's on the bench for a week. What's something to do with my buddies or with the family? And then it hit me. My friends at Charlotte Motor Speedway are throwing the perfect party, group or solo. It's the Bank of America 400, but wait, there's more. How about a pre-race concert from Tyler Hubbard? 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I mean, come on. Is there anything more up my alley? 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And like I said, football's on the bench, so you've got no excuse to miss out. Here's all you need to do. 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
3: 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Hispanic Heritage Month celebrates and recognizes the contributions of Latinos to our country today, from the arts and sciences to sports and education.
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1: One of my early memories of doing something with my dad was going to the very first race ever at Charlotte Motor Speedway, the World 600, on June 19th, 1960. Today, Charlotte Motor Speedway is a landmark. 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Hi, it's Jack Daniel for Charlotte Motor Speedway. Sunday, October 11th, there's going to be a concert. There's going to be a party. I'm talking about the kind of get-together that's just good old-fashioned fun. Whether you're young, old, or in between. It's fall. 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The Bank of America 400. 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
5: Hey, it's Charlie, and looking at my calendar for Sunday, October 11th, Carolina football's on the bench for a week. What's something to do with my buddies or with the family? And then it hit me. 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How about a pre-race concert from Tyler Hubbard? 5'9", brown eyes and a sundress. 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
1: One of my early memories of doing something with my dad was going to the very first race ever at Charlotte Motor Speedway. The World 600 on June 19th, 1960. Today, Charlotte Motor Speedway is a landmark. For me, it was a great memory with my dad. Are you looking to make some memories with your family? 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Hi, it's Jack Daniel for Charlotte Motor Speedway. Sunday, October 11th, there's going to be a concert. There's going to be a party. I'm talking about the kind of get-together that's just good old-fashioned fun. Whether you're young, old, or in between. It's fall. 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
1: One of my early memories of doing something with my dad was going to the very first race ever at Charlotte Motor Speedway. The World 600 on June 19th, 1960. Today, Charlotte Motor Speedway is a landmark. 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
1: Hey, it's Charlie, and looking at my calendar for Sunday, October 11th, Carolina football's on the bench for a week. 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
1: One of my early memories of doing something with my dad was going to the very first race ever at Charlotte Motor Speedway, the World 600, on June 19th, 1960. Today, Charlotte Motor Speedway is a landmark. For me, it was a great memory with my dad. Are you looking to make some memories with your family? 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Hi, it's Jack Daniel for Charlotte Motor Speedway. Sunday, October 11th, there's going to be a concert. There's going to be a party. I'm talking about the kind of get-together that's just good old-fashioned fun. Whether you're young, old, or in between. It's fall. It's a Sunday, and our home team has a bye, so come out to the track. The Bank of America 400. 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
4: 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But whistleblowers are helping curb both these ripoffs.
5: Prove that violation. 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But the same goes for corporate crime.
4: Then, a grammar expert shares some common word mistakes and says it's how people speak that really shapes our language.
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4: 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Stick around. The show gets underway right after this timeout.
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4: 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InfoTrack's Roy Mackey is here with this story. Roy?
11: Thank you, Chris. Our guest is Stephen Cohn. He's a whistleblowing attorney and the author of the book, The Whistleblower's Handbook, a step-by-step guide to doing what's right and protecting yourself. Mr. Cohn, welcome to InfoTrack.
5: Well, thank you so much for having me.
11: Whistleblowing can take many forms today. Could you just give us two or three examples of what the most common forms of whistleblowing may be?
5: Well, the most common forms are really under the best laws, which is contracting fraud against the U.S. government, securities fraud, you know, Wall Street misconduct, foreign corrupt practices, foreign bribery, and tax fraud. So people turning those types of claims in are covered under the best laws. So you see a lot more people filing these cases. But on the other hand, whistleblowing can cover national security, the environment, any area in which someone is harming the public interest or violating U.S. law.
11: And I understand there have been several recent changes in laws that are intended to provide better protection to whistleblowers.
5: Absolutely. And the best and biggest change was contained in the Dodd-Frank Act for securities violations, also covering commodities and foreign corruption. It permits the whistleblower to file a case anonymously, which means the government doesn't know who you are, and you can keep complete confidentiality so your employer never learns who you are. So you can file it anonymously, and then the government is required to use your information in a way that won't reveal your identity. And it's our belief, based on 30 years of practice, that confidentiality is key. If the company doesn't know who you are, that is your best insurance against losing your job and career.
11: I'm sure there are different motivations. One simply would be doing the right thing and seeing that justice is done. But in some cases, whistleblowers can certainly receive some substantial monetary rewards, right?
5: That is correct. And that's, again, a major new development. First, almost every whistleblower I've ever worked with, and this is over 30 years, wants to do the right thing. Their primary motive is coming forward to make sure the laws are followed, public is protected. Now, the reward provisions just radically change the incentives. So under some whistleblower laws, they only protect you if you're fired, and you get compensation if you're fired or otherwise discriminated against. But who wants to have their career ruined? Who wants to obtain compensation only after you suffer a major wrong? So those laws actually discourage whistleblowers, and the overwhelming majority of people who see violations but aren't entitled to a reward do not come forward, or though some do. What the rewards do is they place a premium on accurate information about actual violations of law. So what they're telling the potential whistleblower is don't blow the whistle on small minor things or pure speculation. Why risk your job and career over some minor infraction or something that you just think? Why don't you come forward with good, strong evidence? That's the message, because you only get the reward if your information is used to successfully prosecute the wrongdoer and money is obtained. You get a percentage of what the government gets. So if you think about that, it's a complete change in the whole process of whistleblowing. Encourage high quality information, encourage it going to the proper law enforcement officials, then encourage the whistleblower to work with the law enforcement officials anonymously and or confidentially, and bust them, prove that violation, hold the wrongdoer accountable. You know, that can lead to, you know, we just have a case now where someone's going to prison because of what our whistleblower did. It was all securities and other forms of fraud. Let's hold these people accountable. Let's use the whistleblower as the key source of information and reward them if what they say is true.
11: Our guest is Stephen Cohn. He's an attorney who specializes in whistleblowing cases, and he's the author of The Whistleblower's Handbook. You touched on this a bit, but I think many people think, hey, if I blew the whistle on my company for some unethical practice, they may not fire me, but it would just torpedo my career. I wouldn't have a chance to perhaps find a better job elsewhere or get a promotion. Doesn't that sometimes happen?
5: Yeah, and unfortunately, all too often. No one wants to hire the whistleblower. It's a stigma. So even if you don't get fired, it's very hard to progress in your career. That's why these reward laws are just so important. Because if the whistleblower can remain confidential, well, the company never knew you were the whistleblower and you're not going to suffer retaliation. I do want to say that the anti-retaliation laws, so in other words, say you are fired, they require the company to restore you to the position you would have been in had you not blown the whistle and not been fired. So you can see some large judgments and some very creative judicial or administrative orders really restoring a whistleblower to where they should be. So it's not impossible, but it's hard and it's very stressful litigation.
11: There's also sort of a social taboo that I don't want to look like a traitor to my boss or my company.
5: You're right. There's a culture of keep your mouth shut, a culture of shoot the messenger. But I think we have to get over that. Look, if someone violates the law, that's the end. If you see, if I look out my window here and I see a lady being mugged and her pocketbook being stolen, I will not hesitate to call the police. But if I look out my window and I see a suite of corporate executives and they're stealing from the pension fund and manipulating stock prices that could hurt thousands of people, I shouldn't call the authorities? That's what's going on. Everyone understands that if you see a person being robbed, you should do something about it. But the same goes for corporate crime. If you see a company illegally dumping toxic material, stealing from their shareholders, manipulating government contracts, stealing from the taxpayers, those should be reported. And I think it's just a question of time before we see a culture change and people do know that they can report these things and perhaps be rewarded.
11: It sounds as though there are certainly some possible missteps that someone can make when reporting wrongdoing. How important is it to consult a lawyer, and at what point is that appropriate?
5: Well, right from the start, and that's why I wrote the Whistleblower's Handbook, 21 Rules. But I'll tell you, the handbook was written based on my 30 years of practice, talking to literally thousands of whistleblowers, what they did right, what they did wrong. What's heartbreaking is when the whistleblower comes to my office, sits down, tells me their story, and I know they have already lost their case because they made mistakes. Stealing information that they were not permitted to take, missing a filing deadline, going to the wrong office. And it's heartbreaking because on almost every case, these people could have had a strong name, maybe qualified for a reward, but they made the mistake. Self-help, just blowing the whistle without understanding the legal framework, generally results in a disaster.
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5: Yes, kkc.com. 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
11: Well, thank you again for joining us on InfoTrack.
5: Thank you.
11: And for InfoTrack, I'm Roy Mackey.
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4: If your spelling and grammar aren't exactly perfect, or if you've been a victim of autocorrect or spell check, our next guest is just for you. She's Mary Norris, author of Between You and Me, Confessions of a Comma Queen. Now, for over 30 years, you worked in the copy department of The New Yorker, and you're definitely an expert when it comes to spelling, punctuation, and the proper use of the English language. Well, let's talk about some of the most common errors that you've seen when it comes to grammar and punctuation and spelling. Do some come to mind?
13: Well, fortunately, because I work at The New Yorker, I work with a lot of really superb writers. So I don't see the kind of mistake that I hear often, which is the mistake that my title, Between You and Me, refers to. So many people think that it's rude to say me, and they think I is the right form. And, of course, it's not. I is fine as the subject of a sentence, but as the object of a preposition, it's barbaric. And it hurts my ears. So, you know, you would say, they gave a present to John and me, not to John and I. And so I tried not to ever put that in print because it just reinforces the wrong form, you know?
4: Mm-hmm. Now, it seems like today when we watch television, for example, maybe television news, and they'll put up a super, you know, with text on the bottom of the screen, it seems like there are many, many errors made out there these days. Is it getting worse than it used to be?
13: Well, there's so much more than there used to be. And when things are on the screen, electronic, I think it's a little harder to see mistakes that way. You know, and of course, they go by so fast. We have at The New Yorker a huge website and a lot of people who work for it, but they put out something like 18 articles a day on the website. And, you know, in the print magazine, we have the luxury of going over things several times. And we have all week to do it. So I hesitate to say it's getting worse because I'm an optimist. But there is a lot more. So I think there are a lot more mistakes that we do see and that we don't catch because the pace of life is faster and because so many people now have the means to be writers, you know, Twitter and blogs and email. Everybody thinks she's a writer.
4: We're talking on InfoTrack with Mary Norris, author of Between You and Me, Confessions of a Comma Queen. Mary, your book has been really well received. It's a New York Times bestseller. Do you think there's perhaps out there a lot of people looking for better use of the language?
13: Yes, I think there's a hunger for guidance. People who have been out of school for some years are insecure about whether they're English is still correct or not. And young people, too. Young people, I think some of them feel a little bit cheated that they didn't get more instruction. They say things like, why didn't we diagram sentences in school? The fact is that I didn't really spend much time diagramming sentences in school. But I think part of the reaction to my book is from people who are insecure and they want some kind of reassurance. And I, you know, happy to provide it. Of course, the book doesn't give all the answers. A lot of things are still a matter of choice and they're subjective. So it's good to know that too.
14: And it seems that the English language is constantly evolving and changing. I guess some things that were unacceptable years ago are now acceptable. Is that correct?
13: Yes, it happens. People's usage is what determines the language. You know, you can know all the grammar in the world, but you cannot fight usage. So if people start spelling things a different way, gradually it does catch on. I mean, bird used to be spelled brid back in days of Middle English.
14: No kidding.
13: So those things evolve.
14: Well, you mentioned a moment ago schools and kids. If you could change some things about how kids are taught these things, such as punctuation, grammar, spelling, what would you change?
13: Well, I would have kids learn a foreign language, actually. And that's how I learned my grammar, by studying German when I was in college. And that came kind of late. I'm not advocating that everybody has to take Latin. I didn't take Latin. I wish I had been able to take Latin. But I think when you see how another language does it, you have to reflect on how English does it. And that is what has always given me my grammar, is seeing how they do it in a foreign language and comparing it to English.
14: What would you say to people who look at all of this stuff and say, well, it doesn't really matter?

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1: 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Roy?
2: Thank you, Chris. Dr. Kevin Fasella of the University of Rochester School of Medicine and Dentistry is the lead author of a study that looked at what is being called a blood pressure gap between the races. I understand your study was the first of its kind, calculating how many lives are lost each year to high blood pressure and comparing the rate of deaths among different racial groups. So tell us what you found.
3: We looked at the impact of unequal blood pressure. In other words, average blood pressure values between whites and African Americans, and we found that there was about a 6 or 7 point difference among those who had high blood pressure. What we then did was calculate how many heart disease and stroke deaths among African Americans would be reduced if their blood pressures were the same as whites.
2: And what was the total number of lives that would be saved?
3: It came to close to 8,000 per year. In other words, if these blood pressures were equalized, then there would be nearly 8,000 fewer black deaths per year from these causes.
2: Now, what do you believe the reasons are for these differences in blood pressure between races and then, of course, the resulting death rates?
3: One cause is access to care, so fewer visits to the doctor due to insurance-related barriers. We know, for example, that African Americans are less likely to have private insurance, and when they do, their insurance coverage may be less adequate, so they may be less likely, for example, to have prescription coverage. And depending on which medication is prescribed, the costs can range anywhere from a few dollars a month all the way up to $100 per month for a single medication. Another barrier may be lifestyle issues, inadequate education around the importance of dietary changes, such as eating fresh fruit and vegetables, restricting animal fat, cutting back on salt, getting sufficient sleep at night. We know, for example, that inadequate sleep, disrupted sleep, sleep apnea can contribute to elevated blood pressure. Being able to go out and exercise, and then a lack of adequate communication between doctors and patients. Sometimes physicians don't always explain things in language that patients can understand, and oftentimes patients fail to ask the right questions and leave confused about exactly how they should be taking their medication. With blood pressure medications, it should be taken every day. It's usually a lifelong proposition. Some patients think that they can take them intermittently or only when they feel or believe that their blood pressure is up. So all of these factors probably contribute to higher levels, but they're all factors that can be addressed. So we think that this is a gap that can be closed.
2: Now, I was reading an article that combined your study with a study from England. There was a stat that kind of jumped out at me, and it said that black patients with high blood pressure were prescribed more medications and yet still had significantly higher readings than other racial groups.
3: Yeah, I believe that was from the British paper. It may very well be true. Part of the problem may be adherence. So, for example, if a person is not taking the medication as prescribed, then the physician may add additional medications. So if there's confusion about how to take the medication, the person's not taking it every day, the person will come back with elevated blood pressure, and then the physician may add another medication. So just because you're on more medication doesn't mean that you're getting that full dose or you're taking it every day.
2: So if you were going to choose one thing that you believe would make a significant difference in closing this racial gap in blood pressure, what do you think it would be?
3: I think improved doctor-patient communication. It's important for doctors, on one hand, to make sure that they're explaining changes that the patients need to make, both in terms of lifestyle as well as medications, confirm that understanding so that they're sure that the patient understands it. And I think on the patient side, the patient needs to come to the visit prepared to ask the doctor questions. How does this medication work? What side effects might occur? How might it interact with other medications that I'm taking? How often should I take it? Under what conditions should I stop it? And

0: can't afford the medication, ask their doctor if they can find one that's much cheaper. High blood pressure is not only a major cause of death for all Americans, but is a particularly important cause of death for African Americans. And it is both preventable and, for those who have it, treatable.
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3: Welcome to Community Connections. I am your host, Janine Davis, where I have spent over 30 years in the Charlotte community, meeting, informing, learning, and connecting people to resources and services. The goal of the show is to strengthen our community by creating these avenues for connection. We are taking steps to make and foster and support opportunities for connection. The show is all about that because we're not just in the community. We are about the community. We are connecting the community one person at a time. When it comes to our children, every parent wants the same thing, a place where they can learn and grow and feel supported and begin to discover who they can become. Well, today we're talking about ACE Academy, a tuition-free public charter school serving families in the Charlotte area with an approach that goes beyond traditional academics. ACE stands for Academics, Character, and Entrepreneurship. And students are encouraged not only to become learners, but confident thinkers and leaders, and even young entrepreneurs. So I'm joined today, and excited to be so, by the school's executive director, as well as owner. Her name is Layla Manatz. And good morning to you. Thank you so much for being here.
4: Good morning. Thank you for having me.
3: Absolutely. And she's going to talk to us about what makes this learning environment different and why school choice matters and what parents should consider when deciding their children and how they should thrive. Also joining us is co-owner and entrepreneur, Director Honey. His name is Sean Smalls. Thank you for joining us.
5: Thank you.
3: Absolutely. And, of course, a parent. Her name is Sabrina Shepherd, and she has a boy and a girl, and they're both at ACE Academy, and I understand they're thriving.
4: Yes.
3: Having their own business and everything.
4: Yes.
3: Even at age 14.
4: All of the above.
3: So let's talk about that education and opportunity and preparing our children, not just for the next grade, but really preparing them for life. So that's a beautiful thing. So let's start with you, Alayla. Let's talk to us about ACE Academy and charter school versus non-charter school. What makes ACE so different?
4: ACE is different because we're teaching kids financial future, giving them a financial future that is not taught in traditional schools. And if it is, it's in pockets, especially maybe in high school and when you go to college if you're a business major. But we're grabbing our babies as young as kindergarten and teaching them about entrepreneurship. And then by the time they get to fifth grade, they have an opportunity to learn in our Young Moguls program. And so all kids are introduced to entrepreneurship even as young as 5 years old.
3: Wait a minute. A five-year-old.
4: Yes.
3: Give me an example, Mr. Sean, what that can look like, because you're the entrepreneur director.
5: Well, what it looks like, we end up doing, we ask the kids, what are the things that you might want to do? And so I'll tell the kids, come up with a list of about five different businesses that you're interested in, and then we'll sit down together and cross out the businesses. And then when you get to the one, I'm saying, that's it. Oh. And then they go and start the business, or rather, we give them the resources, the startup capital to start the business, and then they're on their way.
3: Wow.
4: That's incredible. 5-year-old is a consumer. Because, yes, yeah, the five-year-old can come and tell you what they want.
3: Yeah, they will.
4: And they can trade cookies. They can trade snacks. They can trade their Takis. So that is business.
3: That is business. So, Sabrina, were you surprised? Your son, you said 14.
6: Yes.
3: He already has his own business. What is his business?
6: So his business is called Comfort Crochet by Q. And he crochets like plushies, stress balls, kind of.
3: Really?
6: He make teddy bears, all kind of stuff.
3: Mm-hmm.
6: And he is a young mogul. Well, he's a young mogul at the school. He graduated from mm-hmm. ACE, and he sold in the. They have a school store that he was selling his product in, and he was pretty successful. Still pretty successful. So. It was a great opportunity for him, and he still, his mind, I noticed the shift in his mindset. Anything he talks about, he's wondering how he can make money off of it. He's talking to me about, well, when I get paid, I'm going to put this amount of money in my savings account. So I think it is a good opportunity that he was able to be a part of.
3: Yeah, that's so exciting.
4: It is.
3: It's got to make you guys feel good, too.
5: And don't forget, he's always sold out.
4: Yes.
5: He's always sold out. I mean, he can't keep product on the
6: quickly,
5: shelf.
6: Quickly.
4: And they're handmade. So he's not, you know, he's a talent within himself. And what's
5: big
4: beautiful
5: time.
4: Is that he's been able to tap into his own creativity, his natural creativity, and create a product that has a use and kids want it, and he sells out constantly.
3: Mm-hmm. I might need to get his number. That sounds good. So there are some adults who don't even think like this, and I think that's what makes this program so special, is that you are beginning to do the mind shift at an early age.
4: Absolutely.
3: Ownership,
4: yes.
3: Entrepreneurship. So tell me what the process is like when they first come to ACE Academy.
4: So
3: what's some of the first things that they do?
4: Entrepreneurship is through the school everywhere. So we have an incentive program, mm-hmm. our character trait cards. We have a school store. You can use the character trait cards to buy things in the school store.
3: Oh.
4: So that's where you can have your first, second, third graders that don't have businesses yet, but it's commerce for them.
3: Yeah.
4: And so they earn the character trait cards based on their behavior, based on some of the successes they might have academically. They might be able to get rewarded for different things. And then they go to the school store and they either they spend it or they save it because they want to collect them so they can buy something like one of our actual young moguls sell. And so there's different ways that entrepreneurship is taught. All of the students learn entrepreneurship through our entrepreneurship teacher as well as our director. They're learning about different occupations. And then when we have kids that either have a creative spirit, they either have leadership skills, but they don't know how to market them.
3: Mm.
4: They
3: so
4: might
3: you wanna do the whole gamut.
4: Yes, they might be the quietest student. And sometimes they're even the loudest student. They get chosen to be in Young Moguls.
3: Wow.
4: And in Young Moguls, we meet on Saturdays once a month. And that's when we really dive into learning about finance, working together,
3: budgeting, saving.
4: Right.
5: Investing.
4: Yes.
5: Don't forget that. Also, and I know I'm jumping the gun, but
3: okay.
5: The kids, once they come up with their business ideas, a lot of our kids make their profits and then they invest into the stock market.
4: Mm-hmm. Mm-hmm.
3: Stop.
5: Yes,
4: yep.
5: I had to throw that in.
3: I mean, I feel like I need to go to ACE Academy. What are the ages anyway?
4: Kindergarten to eighth grade, and then we just added our preschool.
3: Oh my God.
4: And if somebody donates some millions of dollars, we'll add a high school too.
3: Wow.
4: Yes.
6: I have requested a high school.
3: Because it's like, where do they go after this? Because you're thinking you've already kind of conditioned their minds to be independent
4: mm-hmm.
3: and entrepreneurs. And how do you continue that?
5: But we can't get rid of them.
3: They keep coming back.
4: They do.
5: I mean, think about it. I mean, you take kids that's in middle school.
3: Yeah.
5: And middle school is just middle school, right?
3: Mm-hmm.
5: But these kids still keep coming back. They still keep coming back. And that's why we have the Young Moguls program,
3: mm-hmm.
5: because it's a lifetime thing, right?
3: Yeah.
5: Meaning that you start your business, we're going to always support you forever.
3: Mm-hmm.
5: So we'll always help you grow. And even just recently, and I want to even say this, recently we just had a kid was able to, they're waiting on it now, but
3: mm-hmm.
5: they are able to put their product in the mall.
4: And Concord Mills in the store,
5: Concord
4: yes.
5: Mills mall.
4: She was shopping. This individual, and I'm not going to blow her up yet because she's still negotiating the deal. But she was shopping, and she asked them, did they sell something that was aligned with her business? And they said they did not.
7: Okay.
4: And so then she positioned herself, and she, from her networking skills that she learned in Young Moguls, and then she negotiated, and they said provide a sample, and they told her that if the sample sells, then they want to buy, they want to continue to buy it. And so, I mean, we're so excited. These kids, even though they graduate, like you said, they come back. Some of them come back for jobs, like Miss Shepherd. Her son has a business, and he works. And then some of them just come back to visit. Some of them come back to volunteer. But really, the significance is that even though they leave us, they are leaders where they go.
7: Because you've built it in them.
4: So they're in high schools thriving, testing the boundaries, sometimes getting in trouble in a good way because they are inquisitive. They ask questions. They want to know. So they're not the kids that just because you say it for face value, they're going to follow you.
7: Oh,
4: yes.
7: Oh, wow. That's the kind of a goodness you want coming out of a kid and thriving like that. So how do you counter, though? Because they're still kids. How do you counter, like, social media? They have to compete with that. They have to compete with their other friends who are going to this party or vaping or doing the things, again, these kids do. How do you, I'll start with the parent, Miss Sabrina, how do you counter that? Because they're still, as I mentioned, they're still kids.
6: Yeah, they are still kids, but like I was saying earlier, when it comes to Ace Academy, it's more of a family. So everybody knows everyone. So the teachers know all of the children by name. If you're a parent and you call in, you can talk to someone. It's not, you have to go through this person, that person. You can speak to someone right away. So I feel like when it comes to being in the school, everything is nipped right then and there. So if you have an issue with this person, you call, is handled right away. It's not a waiting game. So that is how that is handled. And I think it's because it's such a close family type of environment that even the kids, they feel safe to go to any, you know, anyone of admin and can, you know, discuss their problems.
7: And do you find that they're holding their other classmates accountable?
6: Mm-hmm. Yes, absolutely.
7: They'll call someone else out and say, hey, you know that's wrong, whatever.
6: Mm-hmm.
7: Okay.
4: And then we teach them to use social media for their business. Mm. I mean, we literally show them the pros and the cons that, you know, if you want to post inappropriate things, how that's going to impact your business, how that's going to impact your sales. I talk to them all the time and tell them anytime I hire somebody new, I go to their social media platform. And Miss Lila will not hire certain people if I feel like they don't represent our ACE brand. And so we talk to them about real life.
7: Yeah.
4: And they have to experience real life.
5: Mm-hmm. But that's the thing. They know, they understand that they're a walking brand. And so they know they can't do the certain things, especially the wrong things. Because everything that they do, it's going to come back to them.
7: Yes.
5: And they want to be able to sell their product.
7: Yeah.
5: So if you're doing something foolish, and then now people are looking at you, you know, sideways in a sense, then you can't sell your product. So the kids know, no, I'm not going to do that. I'm not gonna get in that type of trouble because they're focused strictly on making money.
7: Oop. I love that. Yes.
6: And I can attest to that. My son is like that. You know what? This person made me mad, but I didn't even say anything. It didn't even make sense to get into that because I don't feel like getting in trouble. And they just know. And of course, like you said, they're children. So, of course, they're curious. And, you know, there is temptations and stuff like that. But being that they can talk to anyone and have, like, that open space, I think it makes them second guess, like, maybe this is not a good idea.
7: Yeah, so it comes full circle. Does this align with, and you just said it right, I thought, Mr. Sean, that, you know, does it align with my business? Is it going to cost me money?
5: Yeah.
7: Does this make sense for me? And that's so good.
5: And they really do think that, and they'll tell
7: you. That's good. I love that.
5: They'll tell you that.
7: Character is wrapped in all of this as well.
5: Yes ma'am.
7: Mm-hmm. Oh, my gosh. So we could talk another 20, 30 minutes, but we can't. So we're going to take a quick break, though, and then we're coming back because I do want to talk to Miss Layla about being a woman of color in leadership and being in education and how you feel like this can help support the work that you're doing and the children that are in your school.
4: Okay, wonderful.
7: Right. We'll come back with part two of Community Connections right after this.
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7: Welcome back to Community Connections. I am your host, Janine Davis, and I'm so excited to have these folks in the studio today because we are talking about ACE Academy, academics, character, and entrepreneurship. ACE Academy is a tuition-free public charter school serving families in Charlotte, and unbelievably so. You know, you have five-year-olds, probably with a business plan. I feel like I need to make an appointment for some of those kids, to be honest. And so I want to continue the conversation. We have Layla Manat. She is the owner and executive director of ACE Academy and also co-owner, Sean Smalls. He is also the entrepreneur director and parent of two kids, 14 and 6-year-old, who attend ACE Academy. Her name is Sabrina Shepherd. So thank you again for joining us. Sabrina, I want to start with you, though. What made you start, want your kids to come to ACE Academy? What was it about it?
6: Well, it started with my son. He was there for about 9 years. He just graduated. I liked the family feel of it. Whenever I called to get him registered, I was able to speak to someone. I didn't get the runaround of talk to this person, talk to that person. Mm-hmm. He's been very successful there. He has a business. He's part of the Young Moguls. And then the transition from my daughter into kindergarten. Mm. She was already aware of the school. She was in there. Everybody's very welcoming. So even prior to her attending the school, yeah, she already knew everyone. She was comfortable. And my biggest thing is the family feel. That is like my biggest thing. I like that I can get in touch with someone. Mm-hmm. So that's what I like. I need to be able to call and talk to someone and not get the runaround.
7: Yeah, that's beautiful. How is this tuition free?
11: Label? Well, charter schools are public schools. They are funded federally, state, and local funds. They are very similar to district schools like CMS and Cabarrus and Rowan, other districts. But the biggest thing that they have different is district schools have boards where people vote for the board members, where charter schools can have a group of individuals that become board members. Mm. They still have the vote once they're in the board or want to be a part of the board, but you do not have to run like run an election.
7: Absolutely.
11: That's the biggest difference.
7: Okay, cool.
11: And then it gives parents choice. A lot of charter schools have different kind of specialties. Not all of them, mm-hmm, but many of them. And, you know, you have a little bit more flexibility with charter schools. Mm-hmm.
7: Mm-hmm. A woman of color in leadership at ACE Academy. Why did you even want to go down this road?
11: Prior to starting ACE Academy, I had a business with Mr. Sean where we taught kids entrepreneurship. And we did that for 10 years. It was called Academic Achievers. And we loved that business. But we were guests everywhere we went. We pretty much, where kids were, we went. And so churches would hire us, after school programs, summer camps. And we were teaching kids entrepreneurship, but only theory. We did not have the same successes where kids could actually start their own business. Mm. And so I knew at the time the only way we could really grow it into what it is today is to have kids permanently, our kids. And the only way to do that was to start a school. And so I have a background in nonprofit. And so I started researching what do charter schools look like, mm-hmm, and how do you create a charter school. And through trials and tribulations and some successes and some failures, ACE Academy was born. And so I hold it in very high regard. For me, it's I want to change my community's financial future. Yeah. And I feel the only way to do that is to start with youth. Mm-hmm. Because you can give them the foundational skills that they will think about finances as they plan their lives. Mm-hmm. And so it's sacred work to me. I mean, there's no other way that I can describe it. Yeah. I love the school. I love the kids. My own child just graduated. We're very connected with the kids. And I just hope I'm around 100 years when I see our kids change communities, because I know that they are.
7: They're starting to do it now.
5: Yes.
7: Well, let's talk about some of the successes that you've seen. Sean, let's start with you.
5: Ooh, man, there's so many successes. I don't know where to start.
7: Yeah.
5: I mean, these kids have started their businesses from scratch. Mm-hmm. I mean, I'm talking about bare bones, just out of thin air, thinking, and voila, right? The businesses are here. And then what we do at Ace Academy, we get them in different pop-up shops.
7: Okay.
5: So we send them all throughout the Charlotte area, and they go outside with I call it the big adults.
7: Yeah.
5: And they're out there selling their businesses mm-hmm. to these adults with the other adults that are selling their products as well.
7: Wow.
5: And so they learn how to talk. They learn how to manage. Mm. They learn how to, of course, count. Because I always tell them, can't count your money, you're not going to keep it, right?
7: I feel like you preaching to me.
5: Oh, yeah. Right? And so they're part of the community. They behind the scenes learning what the do's and the don'ts.
7: Yeah.
5: And so because of that, their businesses thrive. So we've had kids, I mean, there's so many different businesses, even including my own son who just graduated Ace Academy.
7: Oh, wow.
5: He has a very successful juice business. He sells juices, ices, vegan cupcakes, vegan donuts,
7: wait a minute.
5: Vegan
7: How cookies. Old is your son?
5: He just turned 14. And so he's been a business owner since he was seven. Yeah. About 7 years old.
7: So he doesn't know any other life.
5: He don't know anything else.
7: Wow. And so that is the name of the game.
5: Yes.
7: I would imagine the ultimate goal at the end of the day, once a child leaves your school, you want them to think what?
5: I want them to think that they can do this. I mean, when you look at it, right, the purpose of school is what? For us to learn, to get the skill set to get a job, right? So I tell the kids, well, why are you going to get a job when you could create the job?
7: Mm.
5: And they have done that. So we've had kids, and even now in the future, most of these kids will be business owners where they're gonna have people working for them. So it's not gonna be a one man show.
7: They're working
5: it's
7: for
5: a,
7: them.
5: It's not gonna be a one man show. Yeah, yeah. They'll have employees, and that's the ultimate thing, right?
7: Mm-hmm.
5: We want them to be able to create the jobs for the community, to be able to hire people and help people and do, you know, specific things for our community.
7: Because
5: a lot of people talk, oh, we want a community, but they don't do anything about it.
7: Yeah.
5: Now once you build up your business and you make the money, you can change the community.
7: Yes. And that's the ultimate.
5: And that's what it's all about.
7: That's what it's
5: Changing
7: all about.
5: Changing the community.
7: And let's talk about
5: having an opportunity.
7: What that looks like looking ahead. So in the next 10 years, Layla, what do you feel like is going to become of Ace Academy? Where would you like it to be, to land?
11: So for the last, I would say, 4 or 5 years, the Young Moguls have made close to $40,000.
7: Wait a minute, stop. You can't just glide over that.
11: Yeah.
7: Let's repeat that, please.
11: For the last 4 to 5 years, our Young Mogul groups, which is about 50 kids, and out of between 50 and 60 kids, and 80% of them have businesses, thriving businesses.
7: Okay.
11: They have made over $40,000. That is their money.
7: Mm.
11: We only give them the seed money. And then once we give them the seed money, then it's their responsibility. So we give them that first initial, and then the rest is up to them or their parent.
7: Okay.
11: And sometimes they make mistakes. You know, they don't reinvest back in their business. So they go back to their parent and say, I need money for my product and so forth. But what I envision is to have Young Mogul communities all across the country because we know that this is a huge impact on kids. We've had a summer camp for the last few years, and we've opened it up to the public, and we know that kids the same age as our kids will thrive and they'll benefit. Even if you do not go to Ace Academy, I would love to be able to serve, you know, thousands and thousands of kids in our school, but one, we can't. It wouldn't fit.
7: Yeah.
11: And two, I actually believe in small school settings because I think it's beneficial for the kids and the families because then you
7: focus,
11: can create
7: attention.
11: That family environment.
7: Yeah.
11: But our goal is to expand Young Moguls all over.
7: Mm. I love that goal.
11: Me too.
7: Wow. So if a parent is listening now, what do they need to know in order to enroll their kid in Ace Academy?
11: Just go to the website, www.aceacademycharter.org. Once you go to the website, you can actually set up a calendar invite. And so you can come on a tour. You can see our school in live session. We can tell you all about Young Moguls. We'll have Young Mogul kids there that will tell you all about Young Moguls.
5: Oh, yeah. They definitely will.
11: And just come check us out. I mean, we want kids. We want kids to be able to figure out how to monetize their gifts. We all have gifts. God gave us a gift. And if you can learn how to take that gift and make money off of it, you'll be set for life no matter what that is.
7: The enrollment period is now?
11: Yes, it is. School has started, but you can still enroll. Yeah.
7: Wow. So when I come to Ace Academy, what will I see? I'm trying to get a good gauge on the population. Who are the kids? The profile of the kid who goes to Ace Academy.
5: I can jump on that.
7: Yeah.
5: When you come in, as soon as you walk in, you're going to smell the good food.
7: Oh, wow.
5: Ms. Dana will tell you that. She'll say, hey, every time she comes to the school, she smells that good food because the kitchen ladies, they chef up. So that just starts the whole day right there,
7: okay.
5: Just the food alone.
7: Absolutely.
5: But what you're going to see is kids all together because like Ms. Shepherd said, we're a family, right? We actually spend time with the parents. I've been out to dinner with many parents, just dinner, just talking and blah, blah, blah, and different things like that. So we give the whole picture. It's a whole picture when you show up at Ace. It's the picture of, wow, this thing is really happening, right? And so just even to piggyback off what Ms. Lila was just saying, I always tell the kids, you should be making money while you're in the classroom.
7: Wow.
5: Meaning that, while you're learning the math, a lot of kids, they end up running to their phones and they want to see how their stocks are doing.
7: What? Yeah. That's what they, wait, so whoa.
5: They want to see how their stocks are doing while they're in the class. And of course, I got in trouble for that because the kids not supposed to have their phones.
7: Right. And you were agitated.
5: And I was trying to explain to the admin, that, listen, these kids are excited. They have, they're in the stock market. They want to see how much money they're making while they're in the classroom. And so what we do is give them a roundabout of everything. That you're safe, you're making money in your business, you're doubling, tripling your money in the markets. This is beautiful. It's a beautiful life, isn't it? And that's why we can't get rid of them.
7: Exactly.
5: They won't leave, right?
7: Exactly.
5: So that's the reason why. Because they're benefiting from this. It's not like, hey, I'm making money and then I got to give it back to the school or things like that.
11: Money.
5: It's their money. Yep. So they get to keep it. They get to do with the things that they do. But what has done for them, and even for us, we watch the kids, they grow up and the maturity of them, and we just see that, wow, they're going to be a great adults.
11: Their confidence level, their leadership skills. And, now I'm super excited. We open up our preschool this year. And now we have babies as young as 3.
7: Oh, my God.
11: That we get to pour in.
5: God. Which means we're going to be whispering in their ear, too.
11: Yes.
5: Make your money, right? So we're going to whisper in their ear
7: chant.
5: As well.
7: Yes. A whole chant going on.
5: Yeah, they're going to be Google Gaga. I got to have my business together by kindergarten.
11: I can give you an example of... what makes Ace Academy different from a district school.
7: Okay.
11: Yesterday, I was walking down the hall, and I saw a young lady putting something up in her locker. So basically, she was designing the inside of her locker. And I said, oh, that's really nice. Like, I saw the drawings from the side of my eye, and it was all creative stuff that she had in her locker. Then yesterday, I walked by and saw her at a different locker. And I said, you moved your locker? Because I knew that wasn't the case. And she said, no. I said, so why are you at this locker? She said, my friends have allowed me to... create the inside of their lockers.
5: There you go.
11: And I said, oh my God, that's a really good stuff.
7: Just cut it out. No more stories.
11: I said, that is a wonderful business. And I said, how many lockers have you done? And she said, this is my 5th one. And I said, you negotiated the prices with them? She said, yes. And she's not a young mogul yet, and she's a new student. And so I really had like 1,000 questions where I was like, okay, this is what you need to do. But we were in the middle of the hall,
7: and she
11: had to get to class.
7: Yeah.
11: But a district school would probably not embrace that.
5: Yeah,
11: they would
5: trouble.
11: Think it would, be something that, one, you shouldn't be in nobody else's locker because you might be accused of stealing something. And so with our school, no, we totally embraced it, encouraged her. She's monetizing her gift.
7: This is too much.
6: Even for prom, around prom time, they were paying each other, or somebody had a little business to make the prom.
11: The prom proposal.
6: Yeah. Their mindsets are
7: completely
6: very
7: different.
6: Very different.
7: Those are forward
6: different.
7: Thinking.
6: Always thinking, how can I make some money? I mean, they know how to create
7: love that.
6: Invoices and all kind of stuff.
7: If I don't go to school, I don't know, book me an appointment.
6: And they influence, the older ones influence the younger ones.
5: Oh,
6: like
5: yeah.
6: I said, I have two. So
5: oh, yeah.
6: My daughter is a second grader now, and she's looking at her brother, and she's telling me, well, I'm trying to think what kind of business I want to do.
5: Oh,
6: I might want to do lip gloss, so I might want to do the,
7: right.
6: You know, so it, they influence each
7: I
6: other.
7: I love that. Oh, my gosh. I need each one of you all, please, to complete the sentence. We'll start with you, Sabrina. Every child deserves a school that blank.
6: Every child deserves a school that pours into them.
7: Love that. Mr. Sean?
5: Love them.
7: Okay.
11: Is seen, feel seen.
7: Yes. Mm-hmm. And you can get all of that at where?
11: Ace Academy.
5: Ace Academy.
7: All right. For everyone who else is listening right now, if you have questions about Ace Academy, where do they need to go again?
11: www.aceacademycharter.org.
7: Awesome. I'm coming to Ace Academy. No, I'm coming.
11: Thank
7: as a
11: you.
7: Student.
11: We want you to come. We want you to come during our Young Mogul season. In February, we celebrate National Entrepreneurship Week.
7: Okay.
11: And so we ask for entrepreneurs like yourself in the community to come and talk to the kids to share your journey.
7: Absolutely.
11: Because we want our kids to be exposed to all kinds of businesses.
7: That's right.
11: And so to hear how other people make money is wonderful.
5: Yeah.
7: And I might even take class, is what I'm saying. Thank you all so much. 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Thank you guys so much for
11: coming. Thank you.
5: Thank you.
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20: Welcome back aboard the country music wayback machine that is Kyle Petty's Back Then Again Country Countdown. Strapped in next to the NASCAR legend, we're Charlie and Debbie, and hearing about Tom Cruise reminds me, since we last sat down in a room together, the big announcement at Daytona, Days of Thunder, a sequel scheduled for release in the summer of 2028. America must know. Have the Petty family been contacted? And if so, will you serve?
21: So I will say this, and I think we've talked about it on this show, that I have yet to see the original Days of Thunder. So I guess I'm going to have to watch that movie.
7: Oh, yeah.
21: But yeah, you know what? As a matter of fact, I talked to, probably about 2 months ago, I talked to one of the writers, and he came down, and we went through some stuff, because he was trying to figure out, but basically, he was trying to get the lay of the land on what racing was then, mm-hmm. at the original, and what racing is now, and how much has changed, and just basic stuff. So nothing big. And I know they've talked to my dad about a couple of things, so I don't expect him to ever call me again.
20: So you're not scheduled to take the place of the Robert Duvall character?
21: No. Now, the king could. My dad could. That'd be awesome, man. That would be awesome. I don't know how much my dad knows about simulators. Because that's where the sport is now. But yeah.
7: Yeah.
21: Yeah. No, I think we've both talked to him, but that's about the extent.
20: All right.
22: Okay, cool. Well, what do you say we drop the hammer on the top 20 songs in country music for this week in 2025? Up one from 21 is a song on its way to number one. Here's Hardy and favorite country song number 20 on Kyle Petty's Back Then Again Country Countdown with Charlie and Debbie.
23: Yes.

0: hook was inspired by a previous conversation between George Burge and his wife Kara about how fast their life seemed to be moving and about appreciating the simple but meaningful parts of it. It won't be long, holding steady at 19 this week in 2025 on Kyle Petty's Back Then Again Country Countdown.
1: Now, your life never slows down long enough to really judge this, but do you feel like it moves faster for you now or faster when you were literally racing at 200 miles an hour?
2: So this is crazy, and I just had this conversation not long ago with somebody. I don't know that it's sped up or that it's slowed down. It's just the same. It's just, and let me say, and I think this is why, from growing up with my dad to working on his cars to then driving and then competing and racing and then doing TV and doing all that, it's always, what's the next race? What's the next race? What's the next race? So you live in increments of a week. It's just to the next event, to the next event, to the next event. And then all of a sudden you get to the end and it's like, okay, that year is over.
1: Yeah.
2: Now let's start another one. And it's the next event. So it doesn't speed up or slow down. You know what I'm saying?
0: Right.
2: It's just that constant pace of the next race, the next race. I do forget Mondays and Tuesdays sometimes. I will say that. And forget they've passed. But no, I think it's about the same for me.
3: Number 18.
0: According to Keith Urban, this song was born out of wanting to break out of routine and feeling like somewhere along the line, life lost some color and excitement. And it's about getting it back again. Off its peak at 17, here's Straight Line. Number 18 for this week in 2025 on Kyle Petty's Back Then Again Country Countdown.

0: one from 17 this week in 2025. That's the lead single from Keith Urban's 12th studio album, High. That's Straight Line, number 18 this week.
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1: Hey, it's Charlie, and looking at my calendar for Sunday, October 11th, Carolina football's on the bench for a week. 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

0: the title cut from Riley Green's album and the second collaboration within a year after You Look Like You Love Me with Ella Langley. That's Don't Mind If I Do, number 17 this week in 2025 on Kyle Petty's Back Then Again Country Countdown with Charlie and Debbie.
1: As we're recording this, we haven't seen you in a couple of weeks because you've been on a two-week motorcycle ride across the 49th state, Alaska. This is a part of the country, part of the world that most of us will never see. What's the most surprising thing that you saw in Alaska?
2: Every restaurant I went to, I tried to order farm-raised salmon, and I could not get farm-raised salmon because they have fresh salmon in Alaska. No, I'm kidding, man. I think the most surprising thing, honestly, to me, And not surprising, the people were incredibly nice. I mean, so talkative, just so open about everything. I was blown away, no matter how much I had dreamed about going to Alaska, how many photos I'd seen of Denali, of just about anything up there. I was blown away and surprised by its vastness, how big everything is, how wide open and how spacious and how wild the rivers were and all the wildlife everywhere. I was just blown away by its wildness, to be honest with you. I just didn't expect that in this day and time in 2026 to come across a land that was still that wild.
1: Is it similar to the feeling you have when you're on, for lack of a better term, a cruise ship and you're in the middle of the ocean? Yeah. And you sort of go, wow, the ocean is really vast.
2: It's really big. Yeah, it's really big. I can't see any land. There's nothing. And that's kind of the way it is there. There were points that we would look out, that we would stand every day. I mean, that we would just stop on the side of the road and you didn't hear a car. You didn't hear a truck. You didn't hear music.

0: music, you didn't hear anything. You heard the world. You heard the wind going by. You saw the rustling leaves. I mean, it was like, or you saw the running water. You could stop on the side of the road and be 100 yards from a river and hear the water running. You know what I mean? You don't do that in the lower 48. I don't know of a single place that you can do that. And never, I'm going to say this. We never, and I can't get this right, so you're going to have to chime in. You know when planes fly over and they leave those white streaks?
1: Yeah.
0: Whatever those white streaks are called.
2: Contrails?
0: Never, ever, for the whole time we were in Alaska, never saw any planes flying over like that that left any. And we saw plenty of little single-engine planes because they use planes like cars up there. But it was fascinating.
1: Probably didn't see any DoorDash drivers.
0: No DoorDash drivers. I saw DoorDash drivers with some Dorito, with some Dorito nachos from Subway trying to deliver. And they were already stale, so that's all right.
1: Following Zach Top's performance of our next song at the CMA Country Music Fest in June, Good Times and Tan Lines was named by Billboard Magazine as one of the 5 must-hear new country songs. On its way to a peak at 12, this week in 2025, it checks in at number 16 on Kyle Petty's Back Then Again Country Countdown with Charlie and Debbie.

0: again.
1: Inspired by what he witnessed as a 7-year-old when his parents divorced, that's Hudson Westbrook and House Again. Up 1, 16-15 this week in 2025 on Kyle Petty's Back Then Again Country Countdown.
2: Back to your Alaska trip for a second. Before you left, you were telling us about a hilarious travel book of sorts
3: was
2: put out by Alaska Tourism. What was that about?
3: So many years ago when I wanted to go to Alaska, I sent for some information about the Alaskan Highway and about roads in Alaska and stuff. And I got a book from the state that explained the wildlife of Alaska and what you should do. And especially for bears, because it said to carry pepper spray, bear spray, which we had bear spray. We got us some bear spray.
2: Okay, Batman.
3: And we had bales on our thing, on our zippers too, so that they would jingle. So if you saw anyone, and we saw a moose with a cub. We saw some bears with little cubs. And it said you don't want to get close to them, but you could tell the difference in the bear, they said. They said, always carry your pepper spray and always wear your bail. And that way it will alert the bears that you are in the area, because the bear doesn't want to see you any more than you want to see the bear. And don't get between the bear and his cub and, you know, all those things. So, and it said that when you were walking, if you were out walking or hiking and you saw bear poop and you saw little berries and twigs and things in the bear poop, it was probably a brown bear or a black bear. But if you saw bear poop and it had jingle bells and pepper spray in it, it was probably a grizzly bear and you needed to run. And this is what the book said. And it was from the great state of Alaska. And I have been in love with Alaska ever since then. So, yes, we had our pepper spray and bales and we made it back.
4: Number 14.
1: We're hanging out in 2025 this week and holding steady at 14 on its way to number one is Parmalee. Here's Cowgirl on Kyle Petty's Back Then Again Country Countdown with Charlie and Debbie.
5: Sometimes.

0: cowgirl.
1: Ladies, what captivates a man? Well, according to Parmalee, it's her cowgirl qualities, which include two-stepping across the dance floor of a dive bar, sipping Bud Light, and listening to Last Night by Morgan Wallen. Hanging in at 14 for another week in 2025, that's cowgirl.
2: We've reached turn two, and on the other side, we will engage in basic backward counting with Tucker Wetmore as Cal Petty's Back Then Again Country Countdown races on.
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0: lots of numbers here. Spending another week at 13 and eventually making it to number 2 is 321 from Tucker Wetmore this week in 2025 on Kyle Petty's Back Then Again Country Countdown with Charlie and Debbie.
1: Something came up on our radio show the other day about the world discriminating against left-handed people. One of the ways that was pointed out was the gear shifter in a car. Now, I'm sure you're about to give me a laundry list here, but has there ever been a really dominant left-handed driver in NASCAR?
2: That's a great question. I don't think I've ever paid attention to it. I will say this. The only, as I'm sitting here, the only left-handed driver that I know, and I know there's got to be more. I know there's got to be plenty. I know there's has been plenty through the years. But the only one recently that I remember was Dale Jr. Dale Jr. is left-handed.
0: Oh, I didn't know that.
2: Yeah, he's left-handed. So I don't know. But as you talk about guys who won tons of races and stuff, I don't know. But Jr. is probably the one that comes to mind that most people would know. And he's left-handed.
0: Well, how do you handle the hands of time? I really believe that a good way to handle that is with music, with Seeger, and with Hollywood Nights, and every line of the song. That's Eric Church. And at number 12 this week in 2025, Hands of Time on Kyle Petty's Back Then Again Country Countdown.

0: Falling from 8 to 11 this week in 2025, the lead single from John Party's Honky Tonk Hollywood album. That's Friday Night Heartbreaker.
1: And now we've narrowed the field to 10 that have the opportunity to drive into country music's victory lane this week. On the way, we'll hear music from Morgan Wallen, Lainey Wilson, and Luke Combs. Plus, the story behind a picture with a king, a prince, and Nature Boy, courtesy of the Ask Kyle Anything mailbag, as Kyle Petty's Back Then Again Country Countdown continues the race for number one in 10 seconds.
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0: Riding shotgun alongside the NASCAR legend, we're Charlie and Debbie, getting into our top 10 this week with Parker McCollum and what kind

0: Lainey Wilson said the song was influenced by her downtime flying between shows and, quote, looking out the window, talking to God, dreaming, or even reminiscing, end quote. On its way to becoming her fifth number one, this week in 2025, Somewhere Over Laredo rises from 10 to 9.
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3: You can always reach out to the Ask Kyle Anything mailbag at backthenagain@goprn.com. This week, Greg in Tuscaloosa, Alabama writes, Kyle, I was on Instagram yesterday and came across a picture of a king and a prince surrounding a nature boy. This looks fairly recent. Where were you and your dad? Were you just so happened to stumble across the one and only Ric Flair?
4: So we were in the words of Dale Jr., Bristol, baby. That's where we were at. He was up there. I think he sponsored a car. I think he has a bourbon or a
3: he's
4: got some kind of spirits deal. So he and his daughter were up there promoting it, and they sponsored a car. And we came out to be on Trackside Live with Kenny Wallace and John Roberts. That's a thing they do before the race. And we just happened to be there. And I'm like, oh my gosh, this is going to be awesome to get Nature Boy and the King together, you know? So I had to jump in it, you know what I mean? But it was so exciting to hear it. And their paths had crossed, evidently, I had no idea, numerous times in their careers.
3: So.
4: Numerous times in it. And they started talking about old time wrestling and old time race car drivers. And it was pretty interesting just to stand there and listen to them. The picture, I wish it had been a movie that we could have posted and you could have heard the conversation because it was really cool.
3: Okay, so we now can add to the list of people that Richard Petty recognizes. Anyone who was in a John Wayne Western.
0: Yes.
3: Anyone who's been a motorsports driver. And the Nature Boy Ric Flair.
0: That's right. Well, great question. Thanks, Greg. Again, reach out anytime to Ask Kyle. That email address is backthenagain@goprn.com or DM us on Instagram at KP Country Countdown.
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3: Up one from nine this week in 2025 is the lead single from Jackson Dean's album On the Back of My Dreams. Here's Heavens to Betsy. Number eight on Kyle Petty's Back Then Again Country Countdown.

0: On a March to number two with lyrics inspired by his late grandparents. That's Jackson Dean and Heavens to Betsy, number eight this week in 2025.
1: And that's another musical lap in the books, and that means we're, of course, one closer to the top of the chart. Up next, a song with an 80s Cyndi Lauper reference as Kyle Petty's Backed In Again Country Countdown with Charlie and Debbie rolls on.
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1: Hey, it's Charlie, and looking at my calendar for Sunday, October 11th, Carolina football's on the bench for a week. What's something to do with my buddies or with the family? 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I mean, come on. 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

0: Although not an interpolation, the song does reference Cyndi Lauper's 80s hit, Girls Just Want to Have Fun. And that song's composer, Robert Hazard, received a songwriting credit on our number 7 song this week in 2025. Russell Dickerson and Happened to Me on Kyle Petty's Back Then Again Country Countdown with Charlie and Debbie.
1: Came across a great list the other day of, quote, bizarre reasons Americans have ended things with a partner, unquote, from Talker Research. Among them, their feet look weird. They took me on a date to play bingo. Two words here. His mother. Because they didn't like the color red. If your wife Morgan, the sainted wife Morgan, was with us here right now, it may not be a complete deal breaker, but what's something she found out about you after you got together that she'll admit was and is maybe more than she bargained for?
2: Okay, so I would add to that list up there right after where you say his mother. I would say his family.
0: Yes.
2: So I would add my family to that, because here's the thing. Yeah, people are fascinated when they come around and you've not been a part of our family. Mm-hmm. Is that my sisters, Sharon and Lisa and Rebecca, and my dad and myself, we can sit in a room and talk so loud and to each other, but know exactly what your conversation is over there. And then we'll turn around and chime into your conversation and then come back. But you can't chime into our conversation. You know what I mean? And I don't believe, I think Morgan had a nervous breakdown one of the first times she was ever around my family. She said, how do y'all talk that loud and still know what's going on in the room? And she did not bargain for any of that. She didn't bargain for any of the loudness of the Petty family. Let me just go ahead and say that.
0: Climbing from 7 to 6 this week in 2025 is what would become Chase Matthews' first number one. This is Darlin' on Kyle Petty's Back Then Again Country Countdown with Charlie and Debbie.

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1: Hey, it's Charlie, and looking at my calendar for Sunday, October 11th, Carolina football's on the bench for a week. What's something to do with my buddies or with the family? And then it hit me. 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I mean, come on. 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

0: video was filmed at the Tri-County Speedway in Hudson, North Carolina, and features cameo appearances by Dale Earnhardt Jr. and someone named Richard Petty. Luke Combs' 24th consecutive top 10 single, that's Back in the Saddle. Number 5 this week in 2025 on Kyle Petty's Back Then Again Country Countdown with Charlie and Debbie.
1: Yeah, your dad's appearance in the video is just perfect. And for someone who hasn't run a race in more than 40 years, he sure does pop up in things like this a lot. That being said, do you know of a film or TV cameo that he's turned down because he just didn't feel right about it or that it fit his brand?
2: No, I do not know of a single one. He is the Shaquille O'Neal of NASCAR, okay? If you want him in a movie, he'll be there. That's the way. You know, and it's so funny because he's not the only one. Guys that age, and I'm going to say this, and Bobby and Kale and Donnie and all those guys, it's like you call them up and say, hey, man, you want to be on TV? You want to be on a movie? And they're like, yeah, because they grew up when being a movie star meant something.
1: Yeah.
2: I mean, it was something. You know, you go back in the 50s when they were growing up in the 60s, you know, James Dean, Paul Newman, being a movie star meant something. So to be on the big screen, to be in a movie was a big deal. So listen, he's a cartoon character in Cars. He'll take anything.
1: Yeah. Believe
2: me. I'm telling you, he is the Shaquille O'Neal of NASCAR. He'll advertise anything.
3: Number 4.
0: Holding on to the number 4 spot for another week in 2025 is Jordan Davis. This is Bar None on Kyle Petty's Back Then Again Country Countdown with Charlie and Debbie.

0: spots away from its top two peak. This week in 2025, Jordan Davis and bar none spends another week at number four.
1: Here comes an unscheduled pit stop on Kyle Petty's Back Then Again Country Countdown.
2: Jordan Davis's debut single was released in May of 2020 and made it all the way to the top five. This is Almost Maybes, an unscheduled pit stop on Kyle Petty's Back Then Again Country Countdown.

0: The song has been compared to a modern take on Garth Brooks' Unanswered Prayers. That's Jordan Davis and Almost Maybes, an unscheduled pit stop this week.
1: We are flying into turn four, running three wide. Who takes country music's checkered flag this week? The answer, next. As Kyle Petty's Back Then Again Country Countdown with Charlie and Debbie races to the finish.
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0: Morgan Wallen tells an interesting story about our number three song this week in 2025. At my farm, we wrote the song, I Got Better. You can see it in the first line. Everything's still pretty much the same around here. One of our neighbors had just killed a piebald deer. Is that the way you say it?
1: Yeah. Keep going.
0: And we're like, dang it, man. We had been watching this thing on camera for 2 years, waiting until it was going to be a good, mature buck. That's why I followed that line with, neighbor still shooting all of next year's deer. I mean, if it wasn't for that farm and for things like that, I wouldn't even know what that means.
1: I don't know what that means. Kyle, I don't know if we've really talked about this. Plenty of time to do it in the off season. Are or were the Petties big hunters?
2: No, never, never. We had grocery stores where we lived. No. I'm sorry if you don't. No, you know what? And it's funny because they weren't. And I don't believe, and we've talked about that. I've talked about this with my dad. None of my grandfather's brothers were. None of my grandmother's brothers, they made liquor. They didn't hunt. You know what I mean?
1: Yeah, I do.
2: So that kind of thing. And the thing is, we didn't because you raced on the weekends. You raced, and you worked on cars all week long, and then you drug them to the racetrack and raced on the weekends. So when most people were out fishing or most people were out hunting or early in the mornings, whenever you'd go, we were already at a race shop working on cars and doing that kind of stuff. So racing was 7 days a week, so there wasn't room for hunting. So no, we just never grew up that way.
0: A love letter to young summertime love, the kind that flashes bright and disappears fast. Featuring Hootie and the Blowfish, here's Scotty McCreery and Bottle Rockets. Number two this week in 2025 on Kyle Petty's Back Then Again Country Countdown.

0: Scotty McCreery song, I love this observation. What elevates Bottle Rockets from a gentle nostalgia trip into full-blown time travel is its unexpected mid-song detour into Hootieville. Just as you're settling into a sweet mid-tempo country groove, the chorus of Hold My Hand, Hootie and the Blowfish's 1994 debut single, wanders in like an old friend. Love that. Falling out of the top spot to number two this week in 2025, that's Scotty McCreery and Bottle Rockets on Kyle Petty's Back Then Again Country Countdown with Charlie and Debbie.
1: Recently, a Jennifer Lopez lookalike was arrested in Minnesota for theft. She took two double packs of power tool batteries from a store worth $580. I love the notion of people thinking J-Lo's having to steal batteries. Anyway, I feel like a lookalike business isn't what it once was. Do you remember coming across Richard or Kyle Petty lookalikes turning a buck off your name or image?
2: So, and listen, when J-Lo got a low battery, J-Lo battery low, you know what I mean? You got to go get a battery. I mean,
1: there
2: come on.
1: Go.
2: We all use them, dude. So I will tell you this story. This is a true story. My mom and dad were in Vegas for the Vegas race after my dad had quit racing. And there was a guy walking through around the casino dressed like my dad.
1: Oh, no.
2: Yeah, had the cowboy hat on, the mustache, sunglasses, and people were talking or stopping and having pictures taken with him, and he was signing autographs and stuff. So my mom went to the slot machine my dad was playing and said, come with me. He did not want to leave slot machine. Let me be clear about that. But he walked up to the guy and he said, you don't even look like me. Turn around, walk off. And that's all he said to the guy. That's all he said to the guy. My mom was so disappointed. She was looking for a confrontation. You know what I mean? But all he said was, you don't even look like me. And turned around, walked off. And she said the guy turned and left the casino. And that's the last I've ever seen. That's the last guy that I remember ever being that way.
1: He just should have sidled up to him and started following around and stopping with him.
2: He should have said, hey, Mr. Petty, can I have your autograph right here? No.
0: What are you doing in here? This is my hotel. Yeah. I work this hotel. Jelly Roll's favorite song off his Beautifully Broken album takes the big step from two to the top of the chart this week in 2025. This is Heart of Stone, number one on Kyle Petty's Back Then Again Country Countdown with Charlie and Debbie.

0: There they are. The 20 biggest songs in country music for this week in 2025. Kyle Petty's Back Then Again Country Countdown is produced and engineered by John J.T. 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
1: One of my early memories of doing something with my dad was going to the very first race ever at Charlotte Motor Speedway, the World 600, on June 19th, 1960. 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
1: Hey, it's Charlie, and looking at my calendar for Sunday, October 11th, Carolina football's on the bench for a week. 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

0: Hey, it's Charlie, and looking at my calendar for Sunday, October 11th, Carolina football's on the bench for a week. What's something to do with my buddies or with the family? And then it hit me. My friends at Charlotte Motor Speedway are throwing the perfect party, group or solo. It's the Bank of America 400, but wait, there's more. How about a pre-race concert from Tyler Hubbard? 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I mean, come on. Is there anything more up my alley? 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And like I said, football's on the bench, so you've got no excuse to miss out. Here's all you need to do. 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
1: One of my early memories of doing something with my dad was going to the very first race ever at Charlotte Motor Speedway, the World 600 on June 19th, 1960. Today, Charlotte Motor Speedway is a landmark. For me, it was a great memory with my dad. 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Hi, it's Jack Daniel for Charlotte Motor Speedway. Sunday, October 11th, there's going to be a concert. There's going to be a party. I'm talking about the kind of get-together that's just good old-fashioned fun, whether you're young, old, or in between. It's fall. 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
1: One of my early memories of doing something with my dad was going to the very first race ever at Charlotte Motor Speedway, the World 600, on June 19th, 1960. 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Sunday, October 11th, there's going to be a concert. 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It's fall. 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

0: One of my early memories of doing something with my dad was going to the very first race ever at Charlotte Motor Speedway, the World 600 on June 19th, 1960. Today, Charlotte Motor Speedway is a landmark. For me, it was a great memory with my dad. Are you looking to make some memories with your family? Here's a perfect idea. Hi, it's Jack Daniel for Charlotte Motor Speedway. Sunday, October 11th, there's going to be a concert. There's going to be a party. I'm talking about the kind of get-together that's just good old-fashioned fun. Whether you're young, old, or in between. It's fall. It's a Sunday, and our home team has a bye, so come out to the track. The Bank of America 400. 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
1: Hey, it's Charlie, and looking at my calendar for Sunday, October 11th, Carolina football's on the bench for a week. 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
1: One of my early memories of doing something with my dad was going to the very first race ever at Charlotte Motor Speedway, the World 600, on June 19th, 1960. 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Hi, it's Jack Daniel for Charlotte Motor Speedway. Sunday, October 11th, there's going to be a concert. There's going to be a party. 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
1: One of my early memories of doing something with my dad was going to the very first race ever at Charlotte Motor Speedway, the World 600, on June 19th, 1960. 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

Really hoping that Charles Kelly is in good spirits. Of course, you probably heard that he revealed his cancer diagnosis earlier this week. Country 103.7, Carolina's new country. Apparently, it's a very rare form of blood cancer. So we're thinking about him. Here they are.

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It's called Medicine. Country 103.7, Carolina's new country. It's Ben here. Stella Lefty, Cody Johnson, and Blake Shelton all together. Coming up after Eli Young.

0: 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Did you know you can take us everywhere with you? And no, it's not just because we're not as heavy, because we don't weigh as much.
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1037 as we get ready for another week of work. This might be a little incentive for you. People are retiring earlier than they expected. About 42% of Americans have done that. And 54% of Americans said they would retire immediately if they won the lottery, which should be like

93.7 Carolina's New Country. You're not going to want to miss Stars and Guitars November 11th. Really great lineup. Graylin James, Jackson Dean, Josh Ross, and this guy, Hudson Westbrook. 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
6: One of my early memories of doing something with my dad was going to the very first race ever at Charlotte Motor Speedway. The World 600 on June 19th, 1960. Today, Charlotte Motor Speedway is a landmark. For me, it was a great memory with my dad. 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Hi, it's Jack Daniel for Charlotte Motor Speedway. Sunday, October 11th, there's going to be a concert. 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It's fall. 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
1: Hey, it's Charlie, and looking at my calendar for Sunday, October 11th, Carolina football's on the bench for a week. What's something to do with my buddies or with the family? And then it hit me. 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How about a pre-race concert from Tyler Hubbard? 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I mean, come on. 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
1: Hey, it's Charlie, and looking at my calendar for Sunday, October 11th, Carolina football's on the bench for a week. 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
1: Hey, it's Charlie, and looking at my calendar for Sunday, October 11th, Carolina football's on the bench for a week. What's something to do with my buddies or with the family? And then it hit me. 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I mean, come on. 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
1: One of my early memories of doing something with my dad was going to the very first race ever at Charlotte Motor Speedway, the World 600, on June 19th, 1960. 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Hi, it's Jack Daniel for Charlotte Motor Speedway. Sunday, October 11th, there's going to be a concert. There's going to be a party. I'm talking about the kind of get-together that's just good old-fashioned fun, whether you're young, old, or in between. 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

Well, you certainly aren't going to want to miss out on Charlie and Debbie's 5K a day. Country 103.7 Carolina's New Country. It's Ben. It's starting back up tomorrow morning, 8 a.m. with Charlie and Debbie. They're going to give you that key.

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1037, Carolina's new country. 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

You know, every once in a while, you get a really big earworm of a song, and Luke Combs has had a couple of those in his career. This is certainly high on that list. Rethink some things. It's new. Check it out.

So, of course, Stars and Guitars is back this year at Ovens Auditorium, November 11th. Country 103.7. We got Hudson Westbrook, Josh Ross, Jackson Dean, and Graylin James. 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
4: Hey, it's Charlie. And looking at my calendar for Sunday, October 11th, Carolina football's on the bench for a week. 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
1: One of my early memories of doing something with my dad was going to the very first race ever at Charlotte Motor Speedway, the World 600, on June 19th, 1960. 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Sunday, October 11th, there's going to be a concert. 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I'm talking about the kind of get-together that's just good old-fashioned fun. 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It's fall. 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
1: One of my early memories of doing something with my dad was going to the very first race ever at Charlotte Motor Speedway, the World 600, on June 19th, 1960. Today, Charlotte Motor Speedway is a landmark. 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Hi, it's Jack Daniel for Charlotte Motor Speedway. Sunday, October 11th, there's going to be a concert. There's going to be a party. I'm talking about the kind of get-together that's just good old-fashioned fun, whether you're young, old, or in between. It's fall. 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
2: Benefits. One of my early memories of doing something with my dad was going to the very first race ever at Charlotte Motor Speedway, the World 600, on June 19th, 1960. Today, Charlotte Motor Speedway is a landmark. For me, it was a great memory with my dad. Are you looking to make some memories with your family? 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Hi, it's Jack Daniel for Charlotte Motor Speedway. Sunday, October 11th, there's going to be a concert. There's going to be a party. I'm talking about the kind of get-together that's just good old-fashioned fun. Whether you're young, old, or in between. It's fall. 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
2: 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Today, the bald eagle remains a proud symbol of the American spirit.
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0: One of my early memories of doing something with my dad was going to the very first race ever at Charlotte Motor Speedway, the World 600, on June 19th, 1960. Today, Charlotte Motor Speedway is a landmark. 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Are you looking to make some memories with your family? Here's a perfect idea. Hi, it's Jack Daniel for Charlotte Motor Speedway. Sunday, October 11th, there's going to be a concert. There's going to be a party. I'm talking about the kind of get-together that's just good old-fashioned fun. Whether you're young, old, or in between. It's fall. It's a Sunday, and our home team has a bye. So come out to the track. The Bank of America 400. 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